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2: We now know one of the best ways to protect your brain for life is to learn another language. Scientists from Trinity College, Dublin, studied brain activity in hundreds of adults and found that people who spoke multiple languages had brains that appeared significantly younger than their actual age. How much younger? People who spoke two languages had brains that looked about 6 years younger, three languages, 7 years younger, and people fluent in four languages had brains that appeared a whopping 13 years younger. For the study, the scientists used scans to measure how well different parts of the brain communicated with each other, which is a key marker of healthy aging. They found the biggest benefits came from becoming fluent in a second language early in life. But the researchers say it's never too late to start. And learning a new language forms new pathways in the brain, which will keep you cognitively strong. In fact, a report in the journal Neurology found that bilingual people develop dementia nearly 5 years later than those who spoke only one on average. So to help keep your brain younger for years to come, it's never too late to start learning another language.
3: Intelligence for your life.
2: Coming up, we need to be careful using fitness trackers that pinpoint our location. Makes sense, right? So a lot of apps track a person's route as they ride their bike or go for a run. But there's a big problem with this. Thieves and stalkers, many of them are tracking our fitness activity as well. I'll tell you what to do today to stay safe.
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1: Tonight's forecast, isolated showers and perhaps even a thunderstorm ending early, leaning way to clearing skies as we head towards the overnight, with lows cooler in the upper 50s. Then for your Saturday, a very nice day across our area with sunny skies and highs a little bit cooler as well, around 80 degrees with low humidity. Winds will be from the northwest at around 5 miles an hour. And for your Sunday, mainly sunny skies, continually dry as well with highs in the lower 80s. We are tracking a chance for showers, but not until Sunday night, so the weekend will stay dry. For Light 105, I'm meteorologist Katie McNeil.

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0: 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That way, our friends can see our progress and cheer us on. Here's the problem. If your social media profile is set to public, thieves can track your fitness activity too. And since many apps create maps of your jogging and biking routes, thieves likely also know where you live. Security experts say it's another reminder to lock down the privacy settings on your social media accounts. If you do use a fitness tracking app, think twice about broadcasting your activity. You never know who's watching.
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2: Attention, bacon lovers, and I count myself among you, but I may have to change my ways. Turns out our taste for salty cured meats could be wrecking our skin. Research has now found that nitrates, sulfites, and sodium in bacon can trigger inflammation, and that inflammation could damage your skin, leading to everything from rosacea to acne to even wrinkles. And since the average person eats 18 pounds of bacon a year, it could very well be the reason our skin is acting up. Now, you can't switch from bacon to sausage and think the problems will go away, because processed meats in general are loaded with sodium and nitrates. So does it mean you can't have any? No, you can still get your bacon fixed, but according to the British Medical Journal, no more than 0.7 ounces a day. That is one strip of bacon a day, or a sausage the size of a baby carrot. Wow, ouch. Or one thin slice of ham, or one-fifth of a burger. Yikes.
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0: Hey, it's Amy. 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

0: John Tesh with you, and look at this. The topic of the moment is creativity. We tend to have our most creative ideas right around mid-morning. Now, this is according to Cornell University neurologist Dr. David Perlmutter. He recommends taking advantage of that creative brain power surge by making your environment totally quiet for half an hour, say between 10 and 10:30 a.m. He says that half hour of quiet will help increase communication between 11 different areas of your brain, which can boost your concentration and productivity by more than 67%. As an added bonus, the 30 minutes of quiet will boost your mood for the next 2 hours. So grab a pair of earplugs, get ready for a surge of creativity.
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0: 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A crime reporter is now saying a lot of burglars will knock on your door before breaking in, and if you respond, they'll always have a cover story ready. 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
2: It's a fact that on average, burglars don't always break in the middle of the night, and sometimes they knock on your door in the middle of the day. Reporter Lori Fulbright has been researching crime for 30 years now. She says most break-ins happen on weekdays between 9 in the morning and 3:30 in the afternoon, when criminals assume that a lot of people are at work or at school. Usually they're looking for a house that's empty, but a burglar may knock on your door to see who's home and start a simple conversation. Perhaps they'll ask, "Is David home?" if nobody named David lives there. Another favorite, "I'm looking for my lost dog." Or they'll claim they're a delivery driver looking for the right address. Fulbright's advice, never open the door for somebody you don't know. Instead, talk through the closed door so they know somebody's home, and then end the conversation. Don't stay silent, because then they'll assume the house is empty and look for a way in. Instead, call out something like, "Honey, somebody's at the door," even if you don't have a honey. Or if a kid is home alone, have them shout, "Hey, Dad, somebody's at the door." More often than not, the burglar will move on to another home.
3: Intelligence for your life.
2: And coming up, we've talked about gardening and how it can make you happier. And now, the University of Florida says it could also reduce your risk for cancer. I'll tell you about the link between gardening and cancer prevention next.
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8: Tonight's forecast, isolated showers and perhaps even a thunderstorm ending early, leaning way to clearing skies as we head towards the overnight, with lows cooler in the upper 50s. Then for your Saturday, a very nice day across our area with sunny skies and highs a little bit cooler as well, around 80 degrees with low humidity. Winds will be from the northwest at around 5 miles an hour. And for your Sunday, mainly sunny skies, continually dry as well with highs in the lower 80s. We are tracking a chance for showers, but not until Sunday night, so the weekend will stay dry. For Light 105, I'm meteorologist Katie McNeil.

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Never

0: know us, we've talked a lot about gardening over the years, and now we know it can really make us happier and also reduce our risk for cancer. Seriously? Yeah. A study conducted by the University of Florida focusing on a group of women who attended gardening classes twice a week. Those who felt sad or had high levels of stress, they reduced their levels of anxiety, depression, and stress while gardening. Also, another study by the University of Colorado found that planting your own food leads to people eating more fiber-rich fruits and vegetables as well as exercising more. It's a big deal because both of those things will strengthen your immune function and reduce your risk of cancer. And here's some bonus intel I have for you. Two of the easiest vegetables to grow, even for beginners, I can actually grow these. First is lettuce. It's in my backyard. You can find seeds at almost any general store. They're very inexpensive. You can even grow it in pots and window boxes because the roots are shallow. And the second easiest vegetable to grow that not even I can kill is green beans. From seed to harvest, they only take 2 months. Enjoy.
1: There's just weeks left to win a 2-year lease on a brand new Lincoln from Flood Lincoln. 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
2: Want to hit you with some very revealing travel intelligence. You know, it's not the boredom of being on an airplane that makes the trip exhausting. And although traveling can be stressful, that's not the reason we're so drained when we get to our destination. Here we go with the real science-based reasons traveling is so tiring. It is the altitude, first of all. That's according to Cornell University ergonomics expert, Alan Hedge. He says even though the cabin is pressurized, it's still like being on the top of an 8,000-foot mountain. It's like going from sea level to Vail, Colorado in 20 or 30 minutes. It means your brain isn't absorbing as much energizing oxygen, and that can make you feel sluggish and unfocused. Plus, when a plane takes off, it doesn't take in any fresh air until it's fully airborne, and the recirculated air can add to your sleepy feeling. Also, the G-force when a plane takes off can have a sedating effect, too. I've experienced this. The constant vibrations and noise transmitted to your body and brain has a wearing, fatiguing effect. So really, plane travel is the perfect time to take a nap. One more thing to know about air travel.
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Heather's in Hollywood, The Wheel of Fun, Therapy Thursday, and Maddie Minute. 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

0: 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The Jeffrey Osborne Celebrity Classic is coming up September 14th and 15th at the Quidnesic Country Club in North Kingstown.
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0: Welcome to the John Tesh Radio Show, Intelligence for Your Life. I want to tell you about a new study which has found that men who pose with dogs in their dating app photos are more likely to be looking for a long-term relationship. This is fascinating. It's according to a study conducted by evolutionary psychologist Marianne Fisher and published in the journal Evolutionary Psychological Science. So for her study, Dr. Fisher analyzed thousands of dating profiles from both men and women, asking the respondents if they were looking for long-term relationships or short-term flings. 80% of men who were searching for something serious had a dating app photo featuring a dog. 80%. The guys who were looking for something casual were more likely to pose displaying their muscles, motorcycles, boats, and big fish that they caught. Fisher says, pictures featuring dogs subconsciously signal that a man is trustworthy and responsible. And not only is a dog a financial investment, it's an investment in life. The dog is counting on its human to keep it alive and well. And Dr. Fisher says by showing a dog photo, men are sending the message that they're willing to do the same thing in a relationship. Invest in it.
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0: Coming up, whether you're angry, blue, or just worn out, you can change your mood simply by changing your diet. So in a moment, I'll tell you how biochemist Dr. Sean Talbot says you can do this. Switch your mood with food science.
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1: Good piece from our health and wellness files. Whether you are angry, blue, anxious, or just tired right now, the key to changing your mood, it's as simple as changing your diet. So here we go with a quick list of better mood foods from nutritional biochemist Dr. Sean Talbot. First, if you're anxious or blue, order a shot of espresso and then make sure you put a splash of milk in there. The caffeine in the espresso will give you more energy in minutes, and then the proteins in the milk, the peptides, will help increase neuron activity in your brain. Dr. Talbot says the combination is proven to lift your mood without making you jittery. And then if you're tired and dragging, eat some red grapes. Yep, according to the Journal of Alternative and Complementary Medicine, grapes, they contain antioxidants known as OPCs, which provide instant energy. In fact, there's something called the Piper Fatigue Scale. When researchers used it to measure participants' fatigue levels before and after consuming grapes, fatigue level was cut in half after they ate a handful of grapes.
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1: Tonight's forecast, isolated showers and perhaps even a thunderstorm ending early, leaning way to clearing skies as we head towards the overnight, with lows cooler in the upper 50s. Then for your Saturday, a very nice day across our area with sunny skies and highs a little bit cooler as well, around 80 degrees with low humidity. Winds will be from the northwest at around 5 miles an hour. And for your Sunday, mainly sunny skies, continually dry as well with highs in the lower 80s. We are tracking a chance for showers, but not until Sunday night, so the weekend will stay dry. For Light 105, I'm meteorologist Katie McNeil.

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0: Okay, here's that question again. And Gib and I were talking about this just the other day. To step on the scale or not to step on the scale, what's your decision? And I've told you before that every morning at the same time I step on the scale just to check things out. Well, if you're trying to drop pounds, the experts are now saying get on the scale 4 to 5 times a week. This is now according to the Obesity Society, who has studied this. They found that people who weighed themselves 4 times a week lost more weight than those who weighed themselves less. That's because checking the scale regularly increases motivation by helping people monitor their progress more closely. I really agree with this. If you notice you gained a pound or two, you can make a correction before things get out of hand. Also, noticing a weight gain makes people more likely to exercise the next day and eat better to get on track. So remember, if you're trying to lose weight, again from the Obesity Society, getting on the scale 4 times a week is the magic number. Now, of course, you probably already know this instinctively, but you should not be weighing yourself at different times of the day. So in the morning, when you go to the bath, use the bathroom, and then weigh yourself at the same time every day, just so you can have a baseline.
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2: All right, my intelligent friends, we have a new psychological term for you. It's a way to boost your mood. All you have to do is engage in what's known as behavioral activation. It's when your actions and activities influence your emotions, your thoughts, and your mood. Like, if you're feeling grumpy, you stick a pencil between your teeth so it causes your lips to curl into a smile. Clinical psychologist Dr. Tara Kraft says this will give you an almost instant mood boost because by using those smile muscles, it sends a message to your brain to create positive emotions. A bigger and better way to use behavioral activation comes from NYU psychiatry professor Sue Varma. She says, when we need a mood boost, we should do activities we already know will make us feel better, like spending time with friends or on a favorite hobby. Because as far as your brain is concerned, doing anything that you associate with feeling happy is going to trigger the release of chemicals that actually make you happier. That's why researchers recommend paying attention to how you feel after every activity. And then remember the activities that make you feel really good and make them your go-to whenever you need to break out of a funk. That's behavioral activation in action.
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0: making you the smartest person in the room. And yes, I'm learning right along with you. We're all bathing here in intelligence for your life, thanks to our researchers finding all this great intel to share with you. Here's a quick tip you can share with your friends. Use it yourself. I will too. If you tend to feel anxious, just eat more spinach. Popeye was onto something. Spinach has a trio of nutrients that calm the amygdala, the brain's emotional center, and ground zero for anxiety, by the way. So spinach contains vitamin K, beta carotene, and also magnesium. And the Yale University research says, don't miss this, eating 1 cup of raw spinach or a half cup of cooked spinach every day can reduce your anxiety by 50% in just 3 days. That's just from eating more spinach.
1: Now that's intelligence for your life.
0: Just ahead, during a physical exam, doctors normally check your weight and give you a blood test. But now researchers from Duke University say doctors should also add a test to measure your walking speed. I'll explain why the pace at which we walk says more about our overall health and wellness than most traditional tests.
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2: A few times, based on many different sets of data, that one of the best indicators of our health and well-being is our walking speed, because generally speaking, faster walkers are healthier and live significantly longer than people who walk more slowly. This comes from a Duke University study that lasted 40 full years. Researchers measured basic health factors for each study subject, like their blood pressure and weight and fitness level, as well as their IQ, memory, and learning ability. And then researchers compared that data to each person's normal walking pace to see if any patterns stood out. One did. At every age, a naturally faster walking pace was associated with better physical and cognitive health, plus a significantly slower rate of aging. Now, my wife's going to live forever. The reason, because walking requires lots of coordination between our heart and lungs and brain and muscles. If there's a breakdown in any of those systems, it triggers a domino effect that ultimately slows our walking pace. That's why researchers say future health checkups should include a gait speed test. As this new study shows, our walking pace offers a very accurate, non-invasive measure of our overall health and wellness.
3: Intelligence for your life.
2: And coming up, we'll have a dose of relationship intel from psychiatrist Dr. Amy Banks. She says there are three words you can speak to your partner that will help you bond and feel more connected. The three magic relationship words are next.
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8: Tonight's forecast, isolated showers and perhaps even a thunderstorm ending early, leaning way to clearing skies as we head towards the overnight, with lows cooler in the upper 50s. Then for your Saturday, a very nice day across our area with sunny skies and highs a little bit cooler as well, around 80 degrees with low humidity. Winds will be from the northwest at around 5 miles an hour. And for your Sunday, mainly sunny skies, continually dry as well with highs in the lower 80s. We are tracking a chance for showers, but not until Sunday night, so the weekend will stay dry. For Light 105, I'm meteorologist Katie McNeil.

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0: From our dating and relationship files, if you want to feel more connected to your partner, I have a few things to say to them. This comes from psychiatrist Dr. Amy Banks from Wellesley College. First, tell your partner, you get me. Dr. Banks says that's a way of confirming how right you are for each other, and your partner will take pride in that. Another thing to say to feel more connected to your partner, thank you for taking care of that. Dr. Banks says gratitude motivates your partner to be the best they can be. And studies show expressing gratitude makes you feel closer to your significant other as well. Another thing to say to your partner, you may not know how to load the dishwasher properly, but you're still the best. Playfully taking jabs at your partner, as long as there's affection behind it, is known as unconditional positive regard. That's big. Unconditional positive regard. It's when we show our partner we see their flaws and see them realistically, but love them anyway. It encourages people to be more authentic around each other, which will strengthen your bond.
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0: All right, let's answer this question. How distracting is it? The driving edition. Please listen carefully. I found this fascinating and challenging. Most of us know texting while driving is about as dangerous as it can get, since it forces you to take your eyes off the road for several seconds at a time. However, even with hands-free functions, a new University of Utah study found people can get dangerously distracted. For example, if your car has a screen on the center console, researchers found just looking at an image on that screen delays your reaction time by a full second on average. If you're traveling 60 miles an hour, that means you travel about 88 feet, or about the distance between bases on a baseball diamond, before you regain your focus. Here's another one. If you're listening to an audiobook while driving, like I do, or chatting on a hands-free phone, this study found it will delay your reaction time about 2 seconds on average. And another one, this one busted me too, so I'm stopping it today. When we use a speech-to-text function that automatically types and sends messages for us, this study found it delays our reaction time by 3 seconds on average, meaning at 60 miles an hour, our vehicle travels the length of a football field before we ever get a chance to hit the brakes to avoid crashing into something. Just so you know.
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1: Another night, another friend comes through. 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
1: 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Heather, Cooper Flagg may have been the number one. Heather, Cooper Flagg may have been the number one.
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that I feel for you. 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
1: We need to take this seriously. An investigation needs to happen.
2: Some of you might have seen there was a football game last night and thought to yourself, what is going on? Is it football time yet? And then looked up into the stands and really thought, what is going on?
3: Move over, Magnum. Heather and Matty are on the case. It's a Heather and Matty investigation.
2: Detective Gersten.
1: Detective Blake.
2: Welcome to the precinct.
1: Thank you.
2: Now, last night at Foxborough Stadium, the Gillette, as it's known, I grew up knowing it in Massachusetts as Schaefer Stadium and then Sullivan Stadium.
1: Unnecessary details in this investigation.
2: Oh, you need every piece of evidence you can get. Check out this file. It says here that an entire section of the stadium last night had their shirts off. Now,
1: this is very anti-Maddie Minute from yesterday.
2: Right. You wonder
1: or Wednesday
2: if they were listening.
1: Right.
2: And this is a defiance.
1: Right.
2: Probably not.
1: Probably not.
2: Now, it was known, as someone said it, as tarps off.
1: Tarps off.
2: Right.
1: In fact, the New England Patriots on their own social media pages said tarps off and showed this section filled with what looks to be 14 to 17-year-old boys.
2: Right.
1: All with their shirts off, waving them in the air like they just don't care. Now, I've seen this behavior happen at Fenway a lot ever since the Scots were here. I know that people are very excited to remove said shirts and wave them in the air. Did you investigate further as to the origins of this kind of behavior?
2: I did, because tarps off is a very great expression. It's funny. It paints a picture. I remember back in hockey, they'd say mitts off when they would drop the gloves to fight.
1: Gloves off, yep.
2: Well, turns out it comes from hockey again. Not just gloves off or mitts off, but tarps off meant when the shirt or the sweater came off for either a celebration in the stands or a fight among players when they would tear each other's shirts off.
1: They would say, pull a jersey over someone's head.
2: Tops off.
1: Okay.
2: Then, after that, it really got in the zeitgeist because of a college football game where, I believe it was Oklahoma, an entire section ended up taking off their shirts.
1: Okay.
2: And now this spring and this season,
1: yeah,
2: in Major League Baseball, it has become a big-time thing.
1: It's become a thing.
2: Yes, where people are doing it again. So,
1: yeah.
2: There you go. It comes from, which is interesting because it flows like a river through three different sports.
1: Well, unfortunately, I think it's going to continue to flow. And the next thing you know, you're going to see it on golf courses. You're going to see it at equestrian events and probably at ping pong.
2: Yes.
1: Right? Where people just get so excited, they rip their shirts off and start twirling their shirts in the air.
2: I went to a chess match recently and took my shirt off, started waving it around.
1: I knew it.
2: And I was asked to leave.
1: That's what King Me means.
2: Yep.
1: Gary in Cranston, who does security at Gillette Stadium, says, mm-hmm. Yep, I was standing right by that section that you're talking about. So now, you know, it's activity. Now, what's going to happen in the middle of winter? Are people going to still do this?
2: That you see all the time, too, especially Buffalo. They're known for that. They just stand there in the freezing cold. Remember that? Oh, a local kid did it this past winter.
1: Uh-huh.
2: He made local news.
1: Yeah.
2: Remember that?
1: Uh-huh.
2: So there you go.
1: All right. Are you going to do this? I know it's very anti what you talked about in the Maddie Minute that we shouldn't be having everyone take their shirts off, but would you get so moved by a game or event that you would rip your shirt off and twist it in the air?
2: There was a time.
1: Yeah.
2: I would have been seen in the streets of Boston without my shirt on.
1: Okay.
2: Usually I might have a bloody nose. And
1: yeah. I would pay big money, and I think our audience would as well, to have you film yourself as you go home, you get in the driveway, and right before you walk in the door, you just rip your shirt off and you start sweeping it in the air, and then you go, Colleen, I'm home! And I just want to see her reaction. I mean, your son would probably immediately move back to Maine and get me out of here. But like, I would pay big money for this.
2: He'd do that thing he does where he waves his hand. No.
1: We're not doing this. We're not. Yeah. All right. Well, there you go. Tarps off. I have a feeling this is not over.
2: No.
1: No.
2: I wonder if there's any. I would like to know from Gary. Are there any rules against that?
1: Mm.
2: Do they at certain point go, all right, boys?
1: Right.
2: Put them back on.
1: No,
2: or are they just,
1: shirt. No
2: just
1: shoes.
2: Allow it. Right.
1: No Pats game.
2: Interesting.
1: All right. Well, we'll monitor the situation as good detectives.
2: Yes. Excellent investigation, detective.
1: Now I got to go back to that murder crime scene that I was working on.
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1: Why are you laughing over there right now?
2: Nothing.
1: Are you watching my video?
2: I am.
1: Okay. And that's why you're laughing.
2: I am.
1: Okay. So I bring it up because, yeah, there's a video posted on Facebook, Instagram, and TikTok. You can watch as I went behind the scenes with the very talented folks, part of the Emerald City theatrical production of the Cher Show. We'll be giving away tickets so that you can go in the 9 o'clock hour.
2: I see.
1: So I got invited by them to go behind the scenes and see a lot of the costumes that they have there. This is a warehouse in North Scituate, Rhode Island. Okay. I don't know if anyone knows that this is there, but it's pretty awesome. They have a ton of stuff, and I've got another video to come on that. But they got the Bob Mackey outfits from the Cher Show Broadway production.
2: Mm-hmm.
1: And so they're on loan and they get to use them. And they said, well, why don't you come by, learn how to do a dance, Heather, and then we'll put you in a Bob Mackey outfit. And I was like, you know what? I'm not going to fit in a lot of these Cher outfits. There's no way I'm going to, you know, like I'm just a lot more voluptuous than Cher was. Or is. And so they squeezed me. And when I say squeezed, I mean squeezed me into a jumpsuit, a Bob Mackey jumpsuit, and taught me a dance. They were very, very nice. Let's just put it that way. Very patient with me because I was nervous. I'm not a dancer.
2: No.
1: No. And I'm like at least 30 years older than all of them. What do you mean? Why are you so quick to say you're not a dancer? What?
2: What's that?
1: Yeah.
2: No, I'm just saying if
1: right
2: the day ever comes
1: right
2: where you're offered a chance to be on, say, like Dancing with the Stars.
1: Yes.
2: Maybe not. Maybe.
1: Wait a second. I was on Dancing with the Stars of Mentoring for Mentor Rhode Island right. years ago.
2: But aren't you hosting that?
1: No. The first year I did it, I did the cha-cha.
2: And they still have the event?
1: Yes.
2: Oh.
1: Yeah. No, you know what? Given the chance to actually work on something, I could be pretty good at it.
2: Yeah.
1: This
2: was
1: like a, you know, crash course in learning how to dance.
2: Yeah. No, look, I look at it and I think, no, yeah, no way.
1: No way. Mm-mm. What?
2: Like, this is why we don't do this type of thing.
1: That you would never do
2: right.
1: this.
2: Right. It's hard.
1: Yeah, it is hard.
2: Right.
1: And, you know, like, I've got a lot going on in the sense that I knew that, like, all right, I'm going to have to try on an outfit soon. So,
2: sure.
1: like, and all these people are watching me.
2: Yeah.
1: And they know me as Heather from Light 105, and I don't want to mess it up. So I had all these things going through my head. So I did the best I could. They were very nice to me.
2: Yes.
1: They were very like, oh, my God, great job. I'm like, oh, my God, you're just saying that.
2: I like your you're very serious when you're dancing.
1: Oh, yeah, because yeah. I was concentrating really yeah. hard on getting yeah. the dance moves. Right.
2: But you know what? I'd like to see them try to run that board.
1: Right.
2: You know what I'm saying?
1: Oh, yeah.
2: We
1: no,
2: all have different talents.
1: We definitely do. And so dancing might not be one of mine, according to this video. But you know what? I put myself out there, which is more I have to convince myself. That's more than most people will do. Like, some people will be like, no way, I'm not doing it.
2: Mm-hmm.
1: Like, I actually, like, I don't mind looking like a fool. Well, so, mission accomplished,
2: no,
1: right?
2: No, I didn't say that.
1: You're not saying a lot, though, right now, which is very awkward.
2: Those kids are very talented.
1: All right.
2: No, well, it's adorable. I think it's fun.
1: The video is up
2: mm-hmm.
1: on our Facebook page and Instagram. And I don't need anyone to come and say, like, hey, Heather.
2: Oh, here
1: you
2: we
1: know,
2: go.
1: It's almost like that person that I just talked about, like, saved you the click. You know, someone needs to just comment below and be like, she's not very good.
2: She
1: and then
2: can't
1: the rest
2: dance.
1: Of you don't need to watch it.
2: She can't dance. Stay from Providence.
1: Here's the deal. Like, I never said I was good at it.
2: You never claimed to be.
1: No,
2: right?
1: I never did.
2: Mm-hmm.
1: And I was out of my element.
2: Imagine if you're just like amazing and you didn't know it. Like, you just start dancing, like out dancing them. Like, you're like got this gift. Like Billy Elliot? You're the Billy Elliot
1: Trust
2: of this
1: me,
2: show.
1: I wish that could happen. I wish that I could be good at something like right away. And I know I apparently need to work at it.
3: Daddy, I want to dance.
2: You yeah. can't dance.
1: And they said, do you want to sing along? And I'm like, no, none of you want that. Like, so there you go. You know,
2: all right.
1: Well, I'm
2: very...
1: going to leave... the show up to the professionals.
2: A very stern performance by Heather Gersten.
1: You know what? I was concentrating.
3: Mommy, why is Cher so angry?
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Heather's in Hollywood, The Wheel of Fun, Therapy Thursday, and Maddie Minute. 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
1: On the lookout for meteors in the meteor shower, right? The first meteor shower.
2: I was running late this morning, so I didn't look up. And hold on. Let me open the window.
1: This is like Maddie goes to the window.
3: Yeah, it's like an abbreviated edition. Oh, yeah.
1: It's so light outside, you wouldn't be able to see anything right now.
2: I waited too long.
1: Yeah. But there's still a chance overnight tonight if you want to stay up all night and try and find 30 to 50 meteors flying across the sky per hour.
2: You know, true story.
1: Go.
2: One time on my Duxbury vacation, I was sitting out on the little deck on the side of my room.
1: Yeah.
2: And it was the end of the week.
1: Yeah.
2: And I was saying a little, I'll be honest. I was saying a little prayer of gratitude.
1: Say a little prayer for you.
2: And I said, I named three deceased relatives, my grandmother and my two great uncles who loved that place. And I said, I was just talking. I said, well, we had a great week. Thank you. I wish you guys were here. And I named them. Boom, boom, boom. And almost as soon as I said their names, three shooting stars went right above my head. And it freaked me out so much, I went inside.
1: Yeah.
2: I was like, True story.
1: I love that story. That's cool. Perfect timing. It was probably this time of year, right?
2: Yeah.
1: The Perseid meteor shower.
2: August, huh?
1: Nice. Well, in addition to that, we have a partial eclipse here in the U.S.
2: Okay.
1: It's a full solar eclipse, total solar eclipse. That's elsewhere. Right. Greenland, Iceland, Spain, and Portugal. However, we get the partial one. So around like 1 o'clock into like 2:45, you'll be able to see it. Although they do suggest that you don't look right at it.
2: Right. You got to wear the thing.
1: Even though it's partial, you shouldn't look at it. Okay. The other thing is, and we missed it, 6 planets, Mercury, Jupiter, Mars, Saturn, Neptune, and of course our favorite planet, Uranus.
2: Don't you dare.
1: All stretching across the sky and visible.
2: Okay.
1: So you missed that too.
2: Yeah. When's the eclipse?
1: Today, around 1 o'clock.
2: Oh, so it's going to get weird light?
1: Yeah.
2: All right. Yeah. I like that. Last time that happened, I told you I was on a golf course a couple years ago. It was pretty cool.
1: Right. Now, in addition to that trifecta of planetary and astronomical things happening, there's something else.
2: Okay.
1: I guess back in 2024, there was a report that came out that said on August 12th, 2026, which is today, there would be the loss of gravity for about 7.3 seconds.
2: Who said this? Nostradamus?
1: Well, someone came out and they said NASA is preparing for it and they're not telling you why.
2: Okay.
1: Now, this was the report. It reminds me a little of like the Y2K stuff.
2: Right.
1: Right? Everyone's freaking out. But they were saying in the report, NASA's on it. They're not telling us what's going on. Expected consequences, 40 million deaths from falls.
2: Whoa.
1: They say if we were to lose 1 to 2 seconds of gravity, that everything that is not secured would rise. People, vehicles, animals. 3.4 seconds to 4 seconds, objects continue to rise. 5 seconds into no gravity, panic and chaos as people hit ceilings.
2: Mm.
1: And then 7 seconds when gravity returns, everyone that's up high
2: would crash.
1: Correct. Now, there's been absolutely no backing up of this rumor. So I don't want anyone to panic today. But just note, 10:33 a.m. our time, this is when that's supposed to happen.
2: Well, I can tell you this, NASA has pushed back.
1: And said it's not true.
2: Quote, Earth's gravity, or total gravitational force, is determined by its mass, NASA released a statement.
1: So science has come through to settle all of these rumors down.
2: The only way for the Earth to lose gravity, in other words, would be for the Earth, the combined mass, all its everything, crust, ocean, water, atmosphere, would be to lose mass.
1: Right.
2: So they definitively said the Earth will not lose gravity today.
1: So here's the deal.
2: Mm-hmm.
1: At 10:33 Eastern time, will you grab onto something just in case?
2: I'll be here probably with you in the studio. My legs are under this desk.
1: Right.
2: And I might keep them there just for an extra second.
1: Yeah. I mean, I think I'm going to hold on. Should we hold hands in case we decide to dance on the ceiling?
2: I want to look at who started this rumor.
1: Okay. You can look into it if you want.
2: Yeah.
1: 7.3 seconds, they said. massive casualties as a result, and 10 years recovery.
2: It's like Y2K.
1: That's what I'm saying.
2: And everyone's all nervous.
1: Right. And then nothing happened.
2: Yeah.
1: All right.
2: I'm feeling very confident we'll be okay.
1: This is one of those days where if you believe in this kind of stuff, which you shouldn't, that you would not leave the house.
2: Nah, right.
1: Right?
2: The weird thing is it says anything outdoors not rooted would be suspended 65 feet in the air. Why just 65? When we go all the way up, keep going?
1: No, because after 7 seconds, it ends.
2: Oh.
1: You can only travel so fast when you're going to dance on the ceiling.
2: I see. I've had nights where I've felt like that happened to me.
1: Okay. There we are. TMI.
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0: It's Maddie from Heather and Maddie. You might know my other half here, Heather.
1: From Heather and Maddie also.
0: Question is, which one is which?
1: There's actually pictures of us, Maddie, at light105.com, okay?
0: I don't know. 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
1: Maddie, how was your night last night? I'm curious to find out how you did with that beautiful baked ziti tray that I prepared for you. Well, actually, I prepared it for Colleen, and I figured you and Max might have some.
2: Yeah, thanks for asking and checking in on me. As you know, I've had to wear many hats. Television host, radio host,
1: yeah,
2: dad,
1: right,
2: husband,
1: right.
2: As my wife continues to recuperate from her major surgery, and one of the things that I detailed was that the dinners, of course, anything in the house is left to me now,
1: right?
2: Oh, because she's not allowed to really move much,
1: right? She shouldn't,
2: and so dinners fell to me. Now I'm not the cook of the house. I can't make toast barely without messing it up. There's like four things I can make well.
1: You have kitchen anger, and that gets in the way of you actually doing a good job in the kitchen.
2: So I was proactive on this. I knew it was happening. I knew it was coming. I said, listen, I'm going to handle all the dinners, and we know that that goes wrong, so we're going to pre-plan.
1: Okay.
2: Each week I'll say, here's what I'm going to do Monday. Here's if you want anything else.
1: Right.
2: Max and Colleen, let me know. If you have something in mind, let me know. I don't care what it is. I just need to get it done.
1: You just need to have it done.
2: Right.
1: Yeah.
2: So, thusly inspired, I have been doing a great job.
1: Mm.
2: If I do
3: it's
2: say so.
3: It's another Heather and Maddie hero.
2: Indeed. Now, last night was a meal that actually you can see on Facebook, a meal that I prepared. Heather really had nothing to do with it other than, you know.
1: What?
2: You made it. You just slapped something together. But I had to get this. I had to bring it all home. Now, my plan yesterday was to leave this studio and go right to Green Harbor Golf Course to meet my two friends, my cousin the Tin Man and Jerry Thornton.
1: Uh-huh.
2: And play nine holes at Green Harbor. And but instead, you saddled me now with this huge box of food, bread and everything else, and it's in some sort of bag. So now I have to rush home, get that refrigerated. And now, leaving to golf, I'm faced with the stress of, how's this going to get done? So, of course, I, like many great leaders, hand that task over to someone in my command, my son Max. And he goes, what do I do? I said, I don't know. And then I got a text from you, Heather,
1: yes,
2: with the instructions. I then had to make sure that those instructions were then given to Max while driving, texting, trying to get my golf stuff on. I mean, this was so stressful. I finally get the instructions that you sent me to him. I rush to Green Harbor Golf Club under stress, play nine holes. Not very well, by the way. I mean, who could expect me to play well under those circumstances?
1: How long am I expected to let this go?
2: I play under that stress. An occasional text fired off to Max, have you preheated the oven? You know, I'm taking care of business here, making a great par save
1: between. I've had enough.
2: And then I got to rush home to make sure I'm home time to shower and eat it.
1: I've had enough. I've had enough. No, I'm calling it over. I'm calling this over. You are ridiculous. You did nothing.
2: What are you talking about?
1: I made the baked ziti tray. I worked really hard. And I gave you specific instructions. I said, just cook it at 375 for 30 to 40 minutes until the cheese on the top browns a little bit. The garlic bread needs to go in for 10 to 15 minutes near the end of it. And then you should be able to serve it and eat it and everything's going to be great. You did none of that, apparently. You just went home, dropped it off, went and played golf, had your son do all the work, and then you ate it? Oh, my God, you poor baby.
2: Michelle on Facebook. Maddie, you really step up when you're needed. Gary, wow, very impressed, Maddie. Leadership at its best.
1: Oh, my God.
2: It does look amazing.
1: Oh, my God.
2: Thank you, H&Mers out there.
1: Can you at least give us a review on how delicious it was on a scale of 1 to delicious?
2: Could use a little spice.
1: I knew it. I told you that you were going to have to add pepper.
2: That part I'm kidding about. It was delish. And let me tell you something. I'm going to eat. I almost just swore. I'm going to eat the you-know-what out of this next 2 days because I loved it.
1: You loved it.
2: Max loved it, too.
1: Oh, my God.
2: God, I know.
1: Colleen love it?
2: I think. Yes. 100%. Yes.
1: Okay, because it was really
2: quiet
1: for her.
2: She's quiet. You know what I mean? So I had to think. Yeah, she definitely loved it.
1: Okay.
2: Yes. Thank you.
1: All right. I gave you cookies, too. Did those make it home or did you eat those on the way home?
2: Those made at home, but I saw banana.
1: Yeah.
2: Like on the ingredients. I was like, I'm good. I don't want banana.
1: Banana, chocolate, oatmeal,
2: that's
1: cookies.
2: All, that's for them.
1: Okay. You're good. You eat a banana every day.
2: That I know, but it's different.
1: Okay.
2: It's like fruit flavored dessert.
1: You know what? This is, I didn't make it for you. And so I can take all of this. This is fine. This is all for your wife. But I'm glad that some of you worked hard.
2: When it comes to eating it, I am going to work very, very hard on this.
1: Yeah.
2: Okay. So just know that.
1: You know, I had like this moment of fear, by the way, because I gave you this nice container that it came in, mm-hmm. you know, like the tin container with the plastic cover. Mm-hmm. I had like a moment of fear that I never told you to uncover it and that you put the whole thing into the oven with the plastic cover. That didn't happen.
2: No, though, no. Right? I delegated it to the right person. What's his face would never do that.
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1: Heather and Maddie want you to tell us something good.
2: Tell me something good.
3: Actually, Colleen and I were floating last night something good because we got roasted on the pot.
4: Wait a second.
3: Yeah, man, we got so roasted last night, her and I on that pot. Oh, boy.
4: Now, is that part of her recovery regimen as she recovers from surgery just a week ago?
3: Apparently it is.
4: Can you explain what kind of pot?
3: Oh, yeah. Pot roast.
4: Oh.
3: Did you think I meant...
4: No, I don't know what I thought. I know.
3: We did listen to Pink Floyd and get the munchies, however. So there's that part of it. Yeah, another night, another friend comes through. There was Mina and Greg, my friends, who brought me bread. There was Jared and Naomi, who made us a huge meal. There was Heather Gersten, who made me a huge plate of pasta. And then last night...
4: What's with the made me? You do know that your wife had surgery and that you're just reaping the benefits of people cooking for you guys.
3: What's that now?
4: Right.
3: And last night...
4: Who brought you something?
3: I had things to do last night. I had a crazy day yesterday. I had contract negotiations going on in my TV world. I had...
4: 7 seconds of floating.
3: I had to go to the church last night and do something. 7 seconds of floating. I had to tie myself down. And I'm like, oh, gosh. And she was sleeping. She got a headache last night. It's nonlinear, her pain. You know, she's fine, and then she's not, and then she's okay. So she went up to us and like, I need to lay down. My head's hurting again, which happens all the time. I'm like, oh, gosh, dinner. What am I going to do, right? I get a text. Do you remember my friend whose name may or may not rhyme with Schmug, who does not like to be identified with his kind works?
4: Correct.
3: Right. So I get a text from Schmug. You home? I'm like, yeah. He's like, sitting on your front porch. I'm like, what? I open the door. He's got a huge thing of pot roast that his wife, Shmeri, made for us.
4: Wouldn't it be Schmotz?
3: Well, I think we can identify the food. I posted a picture of it.
4: All right.
3: Well, Shmeri did an incredible job of making this pot roast that was unbelievable. Colleen and I were in near tears, not just from the wonderful act that they did, but how good it was.
4: Now... Is that the picture that's up on our Facebook page?
3: That is Shmeri's pot roast, Shmeri and Schmug.
4: Did they also bring you the corn?
3: They sure did.
4: Oh, my.
3: By the by, you ever microwave corn on the cob?
4: I have.
3: So good.
4: Right, you got to do it right.
3: Ready to go.
4: You got
3: to
4: keep it moist, though.
3: Yeah, baby.
4: I mean, schmoist.
3: Thank you. Much better. So, you know, it's very touching. It really is. Because I said it before, I'll say it again. People say these platitudes like,
4: right,
3: if you need anything, let me know. And it means a lot. And you go, good. But I'm at the same time, I'm always thinking like, what can you do for me? Nothing.
4: Right.
3: This has been truly helpful because I cannot cook and it was stressing me out. And I haven't had to lift a finger in terms of like planning anything.
4: I know.
3: All I do is.
4: God forbid you plan something because you were out on the golf course busy.
3: That's right.
4: I mean, you haven't given up the golf game since she had her surgery.
3: You don't think she's not sending me? She's trapped home with me. She can't work. She can't do anything.
4: You don't think that you're saying it out loud that she's sending you just so you feel better about actually doing it?
3: Maybe.
4: Tell us something good.
3: You know who freaked out about the pot roast?
4: Who?
3: Little Rocky.
4: Oh.
3: Loved it. Carrots, the potatoes, the meat.
4: You gave the dog your wife's pot roast that was made for her.
3: First of all.
4: Schmug and Schmeri. Did you hear that? He gave it to Schmocky.
3: I'm Schmari.
4: All right. We want to hear from you guys. 401-272-5483. Let us know. Brenda Lee said that she flew for the very first time recently, successfully, and not just with the Gravity release yesterday that was supposed to happen. 59 years old, first plane flight, and she loved it. And then Gary, who works at Gillette Stadium, the security.
3: Mm-hmm.
4: He's there today for the first preseason game for the Patriots.
3: Excellent.
4: As football is schmack.
3: Excellent.
4: I mean back.
3: Right.
4: Right.
3: Schmatriots.
4: Hey, where's the leftover schmatchmost? Did you bring in any for me?
3: I did not. Think of Colleen, Heather.
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1: The Fast and the Curious.
2: Question number one. We had talked about the creepy Cat in the Hat costume that was up for sale, the one that Mike Myers wore in the movie, and it looks like the Mike Myers mask from Halloween. Absolutely terrifying. And it got us thinking about the character Cat in the Hat. And Heather, you said you always hated the Cat in the Hat because he was so damaged and destructive and klutzy and
1: ruining
2: things.
1: I was so nervous the whole time about the fish coming out of the water bowl.
2: Right.
1: It caused me such anxiety. This guy would come in the house and the kids are like, no, no, no. And he'd just like ruin everything.
2: Yeah, there's a lack of justice there. And the kids would get blamed trying to clean everything up. Who is the Cat in the Hat in your family, the one who always causes destruction?
1: My brother, Brad. Infamous for arriving on the scene, and by the time he leaves, something is broken. My father still never, ever found the other end to his cordless phone. And it turns out, Brad happened.
2: Maybe it was once a cord phone, and then Brad got involved.
1: Right. Right. It was one of those with the big antenna on it, you know?
2: Yeah.
1: But yeah, he just, I don't know what it is. He's just destructive and he doesn't even mean it. Like, almost like I want to bubble wrap him when he comes to visit because inevitably something's going to get broken.
2: I just thought of something. An invention. You know, everyone always loses the remote.
1: Yes.
2: What if you had a thing or attached to your TV, but then it had a cord that you pulled out, but it wasn't taut, so it wouldn't suck back onto the TV, but you could always follow the cord to your remote?
1: That sounds horrible.
2: That sounds awesome. You never lose it.
1: Well, then you trip over it. Next thing you know, you broke something like bread.
2: Number two. What's the last thing you ripped open with your teeth?
1: The other day, I was making a peanut butter and jelly sandwich here at the workplace, and it was a brand new peanut butter and jelly. So they had that little, like, plastic piece on top of the jar once you, like, undo it.
2: Beneath the lid.
1: Yes.
2: Like that protective thing.
1: Yes, the protective seal.
2: Mm-hmm.
1: And I couldn't grab it with my fingers, so I opened it with my teeth.
2: You raise what could be a Maddie Minute. Can we make the tabs on those things, companies?
1: A little bit bigger.
2: A little bigger.
1: Right.
2: I've wasted hours of my precious time here on planet Earth trying to get my fingers around one of those little tabs that's like attached to the side. You
1: so
2: can't
1: you
2: get
1: feel
2: them.
1: My pain.
2: Yeah, 100%.
1: I used that. And then with the jelly, they had that little thing that pops up in the middle and then you're supposed to like rip it off. I couldn't get a handle on that either. So I used my teeth again.
2: It's unbelievable.
1: Yeah.
2: Just make a little tab. It's not that big of a deal.
1: Thank you.
2: Well, that's the problem. It's not a big deal. Finally, number three. This came from a terrible story, apparently, that was the USS Abe Lincoln. I believe Habby covered it in our news, too, that conditions on board are not great. And the sailors are like, get us off this thing. Describe the worst conditions you've ever lived in.
1: I spent one night and one night only in this place.
2: Here? Oh. Oh,
1: no,
2: like
1: not,
2: the place you're about to describe.
1: Not on the Wampanoag Trail.
2: Not even like this place.
1: No, stayed at a hostel in London.
2: Yeah, you did.
1: And we were trying to save money. Mm-hmm. I think I've told this story before. And we stayed at this place. It had four beds in the room. It was a big room. And everything was so gross. And so I slept that night in my clothes. In my leather jacket, on top of the bedspread, with a towel laid down on top of the pillow, so I didn't have to put my head on the pillow. And right as I'm drifting off to sleep, I look up and I'm like, oh, how do you get stains like that on the ceiling?
2: Yeah.
1: Yep.
2: How long are you there?
1: One night.
2: How about lived in? What was, as far as like you were going to be here for a while, what's the worst place you ever stayed?
1: I'd probably stay in with a boyfriend in college.
2: Yeah.
1: The shower curtain was black.
2: Ooh.
1: And it really wasn't black. It was mold.
2: Yeah.
1: And the landlord, like, he staple gunned it to the wall so you couldn't take it off. I'm so sorry for anyone trying to enjoy their delicious English muffin
2: right now.
1: Let's go. All right. Maddie's going to answer the fast and curious questions coming up here on Light 105. I did not open anything in that place with my teeth, just so you know. Heather and
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1: Maddie's going to answer the three questions that I've already answered. You can chime in too as well at 401-272-5483 or go to Facebook or Instagram and let us know the answers that you have in your head. Maddie Blake, are you ready?
2: Let's do it.
1: Who is the cat in the hat in your life?
2: I'm not going to name the person.
1: Oh, wow.
2: For fear of embarrassment. I don't want to embarrass them.
1: Okay.
2: But it's a...
1: Is this one of those things where it rhymes with schmug?
2: No. Yeah. Yeah, except I'm not going to even do that.
1: Okay.
2: A child of one of my siblings is the sweetest, best person on the planet, but is known to potentially constantly walk into things, break things by accident, back into your neighbor's mailbox, you know, just things like that. Break your shower.
1: So it's one of four people right now.
2: Yes, don't worry about that.
1: Okay.
2: This person's very, very awesome in every way, but just, you know.
1: A little bit of a storm when they walk through the room?
2: A little bit, yeah.
1: Okay.
2: Yeah, they're excited. They love life, and they're just like moving to the next thing, and
1: they sometimes forget.
2: But it's
1: there
2: actually.
1: There goes the lamp.
2: It's actually, exactly. It's endearing in a sense. We all laugh about it.
1: Right.
2: And,
1: yeah. You kind of have to.
2: Yeah.
1: You know, in a way. Otherwise, you go crazy.
2: Now, does fiddle faddling count as causing disaster in the house? Because I'd like to change my answer to someone who may or may not rhyme with Schmaleen.
1: Oh. That's awkward now.
2: Fiddle faddles with my little systems.
1: That doesn't count.
2: Okay.
1: This is more like someone who's just like,
2: Right.
1: Yeah. All right. Question number two, Maddie Blake. What's the last thing that you open with your teeth?
2: Show you.
1: What do you mean you're going to show me?
2: It was yesterday.
1: This is radio. What are you doing right now? You're going to show me?
2: You remember the video?
1: Oh, the Skippy packet.
2: Yeah, the Skippy packets of peanut butter, creamy peanut butter you gave me.
1: Yeah.
2: Yesterday, I do it every day. I didn't have a banana today, though. So yesterday, I ripped it open with my teeth to pour it on my banana. Squirted it on my banana.
1: Isn't that weird that we both have the same answer, that it's Skippy peanut butter? That we open with our teeth?
2: Yours was off the jar, though, right?
1: Yeah.
2: Mine's a little packet.
1: Yours is a packet.
2: Mm-hmm.
1: All right.
2: There you go. I use my teeth way too much, though. I also chew on straws, which my dentist, shout out Stencil Dental, she gets really mad at me.
1: Right.
2: Like, oh, don't do that.
1: You actually chew on a lot of things.
2: I do. I'm very orally.
1: Chew on a pen. Dude. I've seen you. Yep, you said it. And I've seen you chew on a fork.
2: My fingernails. I got in trouble in high school. My mother would just constantly yell at me because I was a fingernail biter.
1: Mm.
2: And she's like, I'm going to put something on those nails if you don't stop.
1: I can't say that I don't do that as well. So
2: Maybe
1: the most creative people are also finger biters.
2: Or the most neglected.
1: Well, you were neglected. I wasn't. Well, wait a second. I was neglected
2: kinda.
1: By the cat in the hat. No,
2: oh.
1: I'm just kidding. So, last question.
2: Yes.
1: Describe the worst conditions you've ever lived in.
2: Easy. My L.A. apartment. When I went out to Los Angeles to live, I got an apartment quickly that I had to break into on the first night I was there, by the by. A long story. I've told that before, too. And I had a mattress on the floor, a kitchenette, and multiple apartment guests. That were not human.
1: Oh.
2: Yeah.
1: Yeah.
2: Including rats, cockroaches.
1: Yeah.
2: It wasn't that bad of an apartment, but it just, it was.
1: It had
2: shag rug.
1: Oh.
2: And, but I was into it at the time because I was like, you know, had stuff going on in L.A., so it was a very exciting time, but it was disgusting. And I kind of slept like this with my arms down by my side.
1: Oh, like I did in that hostel in London. Uh-huh. Yeah.
2: Yeah. Yeah, and weird popcorn ceiling, the popcorn ceiling thing. It was pretty gross.
1: Yeah.
2: So that was the worst I ever lived in for more than a month.
1: I feel like, though, you need to be in places like that sometimes to then appreciate what you do have.
2: True. That's what I say to Colleen all the time when I live with my second family for a while.
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1: So yesterday, I have to tell you that I was gallivanting a little bit. I decided to go and do some little retail therapy, and I ended up in Michael's because I needed to get something. And as soon as I walked in there, Maddie, I was like, oh my God.
2: What?
1: All of the Halloween stuff is out already. Like, seriously, Michael's has gone Halloween crazy. I couldn't help but look. I saw a couple of ghosts that were like that. They look like a mirror ball, but they're all like multicolored. And I was like, those would be awesome for our Wicked Awesome 80s party, you know? But then I was like, no, Heather, focus. You cannot buy all the Halloween stuff right now, especially since it's only August.
2: I'm glad you brought this up because this was almost a Maddie minute. This has been bothering me.
1: What?
2: This Summerween thing that people are talking about.
1: Oh, right.
2: It's all over social media. I've been thinking about this constantly. Summerween drives me crazy. It's like 100 degrees out still.
1: Right.
2: It's only August 14th and we're doing Halloween now? Like, yeah. Come on, man.
1: There's a house that's kind of near my house. I pass it when I'm going to the supermarket. They have one of those ginormous skeletons out front. They never take it down. So right now it's wearing swim trunks.
2: Well, that's year round. Okay.
1: But they're fully like leaning. They've got Summerween. They've got Springween and even Winterween.
2: I saw the Reese's pumpkins back in stores already. Remember there was a lawsuit that they said that they weren't pumpkins.
1: They're like the Christmas trees.
2: Yeah.
1: Okay.
2: They're back. I mean, this Summerween is everywhere.
1: All right.
2: I can't stand it. I'm not the only one, too. Remember the great Frank Sinatra song, Summerween? Remember that song?
1: Maddie. No, it's not Summerween. It's Summer Wind.
2: Was it?
1: What are you talking about?
2: Was it?
1: What?
2: Yeah. Look at this guy. Hey, K-pop demon hunter, put the pumpkins down, baby.
1: Oh, no.
2: It's time to beat the heat, not trick or treat. Classic.
1: What's happening right now?
2: The Summerween ain't too keen. It's still 90 degrees.
1: What?
2: Look over there in the old Build-A-Bear. There's a spirit. Halloween.
1: This is actually happening right now.
2: All summer long, the sun's been strong. Now pumpkin spice, it should be banned. I like sweet tarts, but there ain't no such thing as Summerween.
1: What? Like what?
2: It's a classic Frank Sinatra song. That was Frank Sinatra.
1: Yeah, I agree. That's $100 in the sing jar.
2: I've had a lot of time on my hands.
1: Yeah.
2: With the whole Colleen thing. I haven't been golfing.
1: The whole Colleen thing. And by the way, you have been golfing, so stop.
2: Not really.
1: So, like Frankie S., Summerween is just not your thing.
2: Nope.
1: Okay.
2: Too early.
1: Those ghosts at Michael's, though, were so cute.
2: Oh, here she goes.
1: I wanted to buy all of them. They had a medium one, a small one, a large one. It was awesome.
2: Put the pumpkin down.
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Live with Bruno Mars from his fantastic album, The Romantic. He's going to be at Gillette on September 5th and 6th. By the way, that's 21 days from today. I'm not trying to rush summer, but it is flying by. Good morning to you. How are you? I'm John Laurenti. Welcome. You and I are going to be spending the rest of this Saturday together. And I know she listens to us online at light105.com. So happy early birthday to Madonna, because she's turning tomorrow.

0: 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I'm John Laurenti.
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We all love chicken and waffles, right? Well, how about chicken and cookies? Oreo and KFC have teamed up for a fried chicken-flavored Oreo. You heard correctly. The cookies still have Oreo's classic chocolate wafers, but instead of that usual sweet cream filling, the middle is packed with a savory blend inspired by the Colonel's legendary 11 herbs and spices. Sadly, it's only available in China for now. No word yet on whether it's going to make it to the U.S., but our fingers are crossed.

0: 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I'm John Laurenti. 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

at home, tell your smart speaker to play Light 105. Everyone is hoping for an NSYNC reunion. And I think that it could happen if Justin Timberlake's next solo album fails. But in a recent interview, Joey Fatone recently said, all of us have to be on the same page, which we are not. And that's not a negative.

0: Light 105, we've got the best mix of the 80s, 90s, and now. I'm John Laurenti. We have another great flyaway for you. This is fantastic, especially if you're a Harry Styles fan. Harry is once again taking over Madison Square Garden, and you could be there. We have your chance to win a trip to New York City to see Harry Styles live on the Together Together tour. All you have to do is be listening, starting Monday morning and every weekday at 9, 11, 3, and 6 for the national keywords to make it happen. And there's also going to be two grand prize winners for this one. So it could be you and someone else from Rhode Island. 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And Heather and Maddie have your first chance for that keyword Monday morning at 9.
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Light 105, you can listen to us anytime, anywhere, on any device. Dua Lipa just did a photo dump on Instagram, and she has one heck of a summer. She had two wedding ceremonies. She honeymooned in Europe, and she spent some time in New York. Dare I say she was levitating?

0: The best mix of the 80s, 90s, and now we're all right here on Light 105. I'm John Laurenti. If you're looking for some things to do this weekend, you should check out Mamma Mia in concert tonight at 7:30 at North Kingstown Beach. Tickets are $22. Or earlier in the afternoon, you could spend an inordinate amount of time up at Federal Hill for their summer festival. It's happening today from 5 to 7. And if you've never experienced Federal Hill in the daytime in the summer, today is the day to do it. There's going to be food, fun, and music. And our own friend Barbie Joe going to be hanging out there as well.
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0: If you have Alexa, tell it to play Light 105. Ed Sheeran going to be hitting up Gillette Stadium for two shows in September, the 25th and 26th. Will we have tickets for you?
1: Oh, yeah.

0: Light 105, the best mix of the 80s, 90s, and now. I'm John Laurenti. I love pizza, and all of us here in Rhode Island love pizza. There are so many great places to go to. Newport, Barrington, Warwick, West Warwick, Cranston, Pawtucket, Providence. There's so many. Do you know how many pizza places there are in Rhode Island? There are. They just did a huge study on this, and we are the number one state for pizza. Yes, there are 37 pizza places per 100,000 people here in Rhode Island. Come on. Connecticut was number two. Massachusetts was seventh. But the strange thing was, Iowa was fifth.
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3: Schmug and Schmerry. 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

0: Looking for the best mix of the 80s, 90s, and now? Well, you found them. They're all right here on Light 105. I'm John Laurenti. Saturday night, you're probably going to be just chilling on the deck, maybe hanging around the fire. It's going to be a nice night to just have your Bluetooth hooked up to your phone and listen to Light 105's Wicked Awesome 80s Show. 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

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Check out our sweet deals and our contest. I was just reading a story the other day about when Justin Timberlake broke up with Britney Spears. She was on set doing a music video, and when he broke up with her, she wouldn't come out of her dressing room. By the way, he broke up with her over text. Yes. All he texted her was...

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0: We're playing the best mix of the 80s, 90s, and now. We're Light 105. I'm John Laurenti. Looking for a new car? 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

Light 105 with Ed Sheeran. I mentioned a little while ago he's going to be at Gillette on September 25th and 26th. Chris Brown and Usher are going to be up at Gillette this Monday. And the other night, Lionel Richie actually threw some shade at Chris Brown.

0: 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Tell them they can get a taste of home by streaming Light 105. I'm John Laurenti. 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

0: 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That does it for me. I'm John Laurenti, just about to head out the door. Vic Edwards is up next to take care of you. 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

0: 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Well, if you haven't gone today, you still have tomorrow to check out the Washington County Fair. Always a great time for the family. The kids love this. You know, there's concerts, midway rides, tractor pools. I like the tractor pool, as a matter of fact, and the kids like the livestock show. So definitely check it out. If you didn't go today, you can still go tomorrow.
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2: 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Heather, Cooper Flagg may have been the number one. Heather, Cooper Flagg may have been the number one.
3: 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You can't even.
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0: 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Back to school means back to school stuff. You got to spend some money. 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My mom was great. She gave me a new lunchbox every single day. Looked a lot like a paper bag, but I got a new one every day.
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0: 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So you know my dog, Tucker. You've seen pictures of Tucker on the Live 105 Facebook page. Tucker is a male dog, and I'm reading about the most popular dog names in America. The number one name is Bella, which sounds to me like a female dog's name. Number two is Luna, and number three is Max. I wanted to name Tucker Max, but Mrs. Edwards told me I do not have a vote.
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0: 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Have you ever had a black eye? I have never had a black eye. Knock on wood. I better do that. You know, I don't want to walk into the door on my way out. You ever seen these old movies where, you know, maybe like John Wayne takes a steak out of the freezer, says, here, put this on your eye. That'll get rid of it. Apparently, that does not work. There is absolutely nothing in raw meat that will help heal a black eye.
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Light 105, I'm Vic Edwards. It's Saturday, thank goodness. You know, after having, let's say, intimate relations with your partner, apparently this gives you a better memory. Wow, who knew? I now know why I have a terrible memory.

0: Light 105 on Vic Edwards. The Washington County Fair is underway. Have you ever been? It's very cool. If you've never been, you got to check it out. If you've been, you know it's a good time. You got to bring the kids. If you can't make it today, you can certainly go tomorrow. They have concerts, midway rides, tractor pools, games, and contests for the kids. So check it out. It's a lot of fun, the Washington County Fair.
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Light 105, I'm Vic Edwards. You know you're in trouble if you're at the doctor's office and he Googles your symptoms. You've probably done that yourself already, right? 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

0: Light 105, I'm Big Edwards. All right, this is for the men out there listening. If you're going on a first date tonight, do not talk about these hobbies if they, in fact, are your hobbies. Gambling, Funko collecting, clubbing, cigar aficionado, anime fan, cosplay, and comic book collecting. Apparently, women find these hobbies to be very, very unattractive.
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Karma's on your scent like a bounty hunter. 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Karma takes all my friends to the summit. 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

0: 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Thank goodness it's the weekend. Oops, this could be a career killer. 6% of workers under the age of 30 say they've accidentally called their boss mom or dad. Wow, that is very, very cringeworthy.
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Light 105, I'm Vic Edwards. I will never be going to Wyoming. I've never really planned on going to Wyoming, but I certainly never will now. After finding out that Wyoming has the highest concentration of known serial killers in the country, followed by Alaska. Well, hopefully they're in jail. I mean, come on.

0: Light 105 on Vic Edwards. The two light chicks are in the building. They are in the house. They are ready to go. So they're coming up at 8 o'clock right here on Light 105, the Wicked Awesome 80s Show. All of your favorite music from the 80s makes sense. And they talk about 80s memories. And they talk about clothes and makeup a lot, if you're into that kind of thing. But it's a great show, and that's coming up next. I'll see you Monday afternoon at 3.
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2: 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You hit a ball in the gap, run. 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